You just heard Vivaldi's Autumn from his Four Seasons. Andrea Marcon conducted the Sonatori with Giuliano Carmignola on the Baroque violin and Luca Peverini on cello. I've got an iconic work by Rossini and also the Denver Brass coming up in about 20 minutes. But first, here's a piece that was originally intended as a ballet, and then when that project fell through, it turned into the orchestral work we know today. This is composer Paul Hindemith's Symphonic Metamorphosis. Christoph Eschenbach leads the NDR Symphonic Orchestra.

0: Amazing. The Symphonic Metamorphosis by Paul Hindemith, Christoph Eschenbach with the NDR Symphony Orchestra.
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0: Come on. I don't know about you, but I am ready to hop on a horse and gallop across the plains. That was Rossini's Wilhelm Tell Overture, performed by the National Philharmonic Orchestra with Ricardo Chailly conducting. This music has been used so many times in films and TV, but it's probably still most associated as the theme to the Lone Ranger TV show from the 1950s. And if that's before your time and you have no idea what I'm talking about, I've got one word for you. YouTube.
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0: Gustav Holst's Jupiter, the Bringer of Jollity, is one of the most well-known parts of the orchestral suite that made him a musical superstar, The Planets. But despite their names, these suites are less astronomy and more astrology, as Holst was big into studying and reading horoscopes and took his cues from each of the planets' astrological significance. Which makes sense because, if you know mythology at all, Jupiter, that's Zeus to the Greeks, doesn't really come off as a jolly good fellow. Kenneth Singleton leads the Denver Brass.

Jupiter, the Bringer of Jollity by Gustav Holst. The Denver Brass was led by Kenneth Singleton, who was their principal conductor for 24 years. And if you want to hear the Planets live, check out the shows at the Colorado Music Festival in Boulder's Chautauqua Auditorium on July 30th and 31st. Peter Ungen conducts. Tickets at coloradomusicfestival.org. Dvorak is next. Antal Doradi conducts the Royal Philharmonic and the Slavonic Dance No. 4.

That was Dvorak's Slavonic Dance No. 4 by the Royal Philharmonic Orchestra. Okay, I've got one more piece of music for you. Lajos Janacek's Haunting on the Overgrown Path, Good Night. Bertrand Chamaillou on piano.

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1: 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Charlie Sampson is going to tell us a little bit about Charles Ives.
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5: "Prizes are for boys," said Charles Ives when his Third Symphony won the Pulitzer Prize for Music in 1947. "I'm grown up. Prizes are the badges of mediocrity." And he promptly gave away the prize money. When Ives played the symphony through for some friends, they asked him how he had gotten so modern. "It's even worse than 10 years ago." A contrary opinion was voiced by Gustav Mahler, who took the score intending to play it, but his death intervened. The work had to wait until 1946 for its first performance, and it's subtitled Camp Meeting, referring to Ives' experience of the revivalist church meetings that he knew in his native Danbury, Connecticut. So all three movements have titles as well. The first is called Old Folks Gathering, the second is Children's Day, and finally Communion. All sorts of hymns will be found in this, including What a Friend We Have in Jesus.
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1: Forget nuggets. The hottest commodity during Colorado's gold rush? Cats. Picture Denver in the 1860s. Wooden storefronts, miners flush with cash and whiskey, and rats. So many rats. But not a cat in sight. One miner jokingly told Moses Friedman if he wanted to make money in Colorado, bring cats. Friedman took the idea seriously. On a trip home to Kansas, he bought his neighborhood strays for 10 cents apiece, loaded them into a wagon, and rattled back west to Colorado. By the time he hit Denver, those alley cats sold for $10 each, almost $300 in today's money. Other entrepreneurs followed suit and soon rolled in with wagons stacked three stories high, full of valuable whiskered cargo. By statehood in 1876, Colorado was filled with felines, and many who'd come here chasing a fortune in gold struck it rich instead with cats.
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The Cambridge Singers, directed by John Rutter, singing about a bird flying over a lake. It's called The Bluebird. The music is by Charles Stanford on Sing from CPR Classical. Good morning, I'm Patty Painter Wakefield. Now, Stanford's name may not be quite as familiar as his students, Gustav Holst and Ralph Vaughan Williams. Next hour, there's a work by Ralph Vaughan Williams on the way. We're turning next to Felix Mendelssohn. It's an early work where 13-year-old Mendelssohn was trying out large-scale church music. Gloria by Felix Mendelssohn, sung here by the Chamber Choir of Europe with the Württemberg Philharmonic Orchestra on Sing from CPR Classical.

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0: You might not guess Felix Mendelssohn when you hear that. At a young age, he was influenced by the music of Johann Sebastian Bach, and he continued to appreciate his predecessor's work, particularly in choral music. This was a Gloria by Felix Mendelssohn that seems to have been written when he was 13 years old, a few years before he wrote his Midsummer Night's Dream overture. You're listening to Sing on CPR Classical, and that was the Chamber Choir of Europe with the Württemberg Philharmonic Orchestra, soprano Natalie Carl, alto Barbara Werner, tenor Robert Morvai, and bass Manfred Bittner. Sing continues on CPR Classical, and coming up is music by a Beethoven contemporary and a living composer.
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0: organist Harold Feller and the Bavarian Radio Chorus with soloists. That is Nemo Gaudeat by Luigi Cherubini. His contemporary Beethoven thought highly of his music, but at some point Cherubini's operas were not seeing success, so he turned to church music like that piece. You're listening to Sing on CPR Classical. I'm Patty Painter Wakefield. Good morning and welcome if you're just joining me this morning. Music by Thomas Tallis is ahead, as well as something by a living Latvian composer.
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Latvian composer Artūrs Mazkats, writing for some very low voices at the end there. Let My Prayer Be Granted by living composer Artūrs Mazkats, the Latvian radio choir directed by Sigvards Klāva, on Sing from CPR Classical. One of Mozart's short masses is ahead in about 5 minutes, and next, a Renaissance piece by Thomas Tallis.

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pianist Alexander Wells accompanying the New London Children's Choir, directed by Ronald Corp. That's Benjamin Britten's Corpus Christi Carol. 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Good morning. I'm Patty Painter Wakefield. The gorgeous sound of Voces 8 is coming up in about 20 minutes. And next, a short mass by Wolfgang Amadeus Mozart, his Missa Brevis in C, sung here by the RIAS Chamber Choir with the Sinfonietta Berlin, on Sing from CPR Classical.

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The RIAS Chamber Choir and Sinfonietta Berlin with soprano Regina Schüttel, alto Ulla Grönewald, tenor Peter Maus, and bass Berthold Possemeyer with the Missa Brevis in C major by a 20-year-old Wolfgang Amadeus Mozart on Sing from CPR Classical. Before turning to a contemporary piece sung by Voce 8, here's one from more than 800 years ago, Sederunt by Perrotin, featuring the voices of Cantus on Sing from CPR Classical.

0: A piece that premiered in 2012. It's called Love Endureth by Roxana Panufnik. She's a composer in residence with the group you heard performing here, Voces 8. It's Sing on CPR Classical. I'm Patty Painter Wakefield. Good morning. Orchestra and choir are together in this next half hour, including a cantata by Johann Sebastian Bach, after some music by Rafe Vaughan Williams.
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0: Every week in Leipzig, Johann Sebastian Bach had to lead his choir and orchestra in a cantata for church services, and he wrote one every week for a period of time. So there are many cantatas by Bach. This is number 14. The Bach Collegium Japan performs on Sing from CPR Classical.

0: Masaki Suzuki directing the Bach Collegium Japan in Cantata No. 14 by Johann Sebastian Bach on Sing from CPR Classical. 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I'm Patty Painter Wakefield.
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The Cambridge Singers, directed by John Rutter, singing about a bird flying over a lake. It's called The Bluebird. The music is by Charles Stanford on Sing from CPR Classical. Good morning, I'm Patty Painter Wakefield. Now, Stanford's name may not be quite as familiar as his students, Gustav Holst and Rafe Vaughan Williams. Next hour, there's a work by Rafe Vaughan Williams on the way. We're turning next to Felix Mendelssohn. It's an early work where 13-year-old Mendelssohn was trying out large-scale church music. Gloria by Felix Mendelssohn, sung here by the Chamber Choir of Europe with the Württemberg Philharmonic Orchestra on Sing from CPR Classical.

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0: You might not guess Felix Mendelssohn when you hear that. At a young age, he was influenced by the music of Johann Sebastian Bach, and he continued to appreciate his predecessor's work, particularly in choral music. This was a Gloria by Felix Mendelssohn that seems to have been written when he was 13 years old, a few years before he wrote his Midsummer Night's Dream overture. You're listening to Sing on CPR Classical, and that was the Chamber Choir of Europe with the Württemberg Philharmonic Orchestra, soprano Natalie Carl, alto Barbara Werner, tenor Robert Morvai, and bass Manfred Bittner. Sing continues on CPR Classical, and coming up is music by a Beethoven contemporary and a living composer.
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0: organist Harold Feller and the Bavarian Radio Chorus with soloists. That is Nemo Gaudeat by Luigi Cherubini. His contemporary Beethoven thought highly of his music, but at some point Cherubini's operas were not seeing success, so he turned to church music like that piece. You're listening to Sing on CPR Classical. I'm Patty Painter Wakefield. Good morning and welcome if you're just joining me this morning. Music by Thomas Tallis is ahead, as well as something by a living Latvian composer.
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Latvian composer Artūrs Maskats, writing for some very low voices at the end there. Let My Prayer Be Granted by living composer Artūrs Maskats, the Latvian radio choir directed by Sigvards Klāva, on Sing from CPR Classical. One of Mozart's short masses is ahead in about 5 minutes, and next, a Renaissance piece by Thomas Tallis.

0: Alistair Dixon directing Chapelle du Roi with this short piece by Thomas Tallis on Sing. Heard every Sunday morning from 6 to 10 on CPR Classical.
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That's Benjamin Britten's Corpus Christi Carol. 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Good morning. I'm Patty Painter Wakefield. The gorgeous sound of Voces 8 is coming up in about 20 minutes. And next, a short mass by Wolfgang Amadeus Mozart, his Missa Brevis in C, sung here by the RIAS Chamber Choir with the Sinfonietta Berlin, on Sing from CPR Classical.

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the RIAS Chamber Choir and Sinfonietta Berlin with soprano Regina Schudel, alto Ulla Gronewald, tenor Peter Maus, and bass Berthold Possemeyer with the Missa Brevis in C major by a 20-year-old Wolfgang Amadeus Mozart on Sing from CPR Classical. Before turning to a contemporary piece sung by Voce 8, here's one from more than 800 years ago, Sederunt by Perrotin, featuring the voices of Cantus on Sing from CPR Classical.

0: a piece that premiered in 2012. It's called Love Endureth by Roxana Panufnik. She's a composer in residence with the group you heard performing here, Voces 8. It's Sing on CPR Classical. I'm Patty Painter Wakefield. Good morning. Orchestra and choir are together in this next half hour, including a cantata by Johann Sebastian Bach, after some music by Rafe Vaughn Williams.
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0: Every week in Leipzig, Johann Sebastian Bach had to lead his choir and orchestra in a cantata for church services, and he wrote one every week for a period of time. So there are many cantatas by Bach. This is number 14. The Bach Collegium Japan performs on Sing from CPR Classical.

0: Masaki Suzuki directing the Bach Collegium Japan in Cantata No. 14 by Johann Sebastian Bach on Sing from CPR Classical. You are welcome to immerse yourself in the riches of the human voice every Sunday morning from 6 to 10 with Sing. I'm Patty Painter Wakefield.
1: The sun first rose over Aurora in 1907. Then called Fletcher, townsfolk changed the name after founder Donald Fletcher skulked away debt-ridden and disgraced. With a new name that signifies the first light of day, Aurora stayed a quiet country town east of Denver for decades. But growth of local military installations soon changed that. Fitzsimmons, Lowry, Buckley. As Aurora expanded with the country's servicemen and women, it also drew people from farther afield. Communities from Mexico, El Salvador, and South Korea grew. By the early 21st century, Aurora was Colorado's most diverse city, boasting a vibrant global food scene and one of the nation's largest Ethiopian diaspora populations. Today, Aurora is geographically larger than Denver, a place where more than 160 languages are spoken, proudly embraced in its slogan, "The World in a City." A Colorado postcard from Colorado Public Radio.
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Good morning. It is time for the Baroque Show. That must mean it's the weekend, and welcome to the weekend. I hope you're staying cool. I'm Monica Vischer with you. We are going to go headlong into 2 hours of music from the Baroque, roughly 1600 to 1750. The death year of Johann Sebastian Bach marks the end of the entire era, tells you how important he is. And he's the center of today's Baroque Essential, which comes up in this first half hour, one of the most amazing works ever written for strings in the work that we're going to be hearing. Right now, music of Petronio Franceschini. This is played by our very own Baroque Chamber Orchestra of Colorado. Catherine James Aducci plays trumpet, Cynthia Miller-Freifogel violin on CPR Classical.

We're so fortunate to have such a talented period instrument orchestra from this region right here in Denver, Colorado. The Baroque Chamber Orchestra of Colorado performing music of Petronio Franceschini, and they have just put out their season preview for 26-27. You could check it out at bcocolorado.org.

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Reinhard Goebel put out a multiple disc set with his Musica Antiqua Cologne decades back, and he wanted to do this composer justice because he had just recently discovered his music, the work of German composer Johann Heineken, and he certainly does it justice there. If you'd like to get more details, by the way, about this recording, you can go to our playlist online at cprclassical.org. 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
1: One of the great treasures for violinists are the violin partitas by Johann Sebastian Bach. They are absolutely rich with amazing melody and entire universes in music for a single instrument. And we're about to hear one of those works for our Baroque Essential. This, the violin partita number 2. Once again, here, Johann Sebastian Bach, in this work from 1720, has put together a number of French dances, and the final one, the Chaconne, is the one that really sings. In this case, though, a little surprise, mandolinist Avi Avital performs the violin partita number 2 by Bach.

if you know that work well, I know you've never heard it like that before. Mandolinist Avi Avital performing a work for solo violin, Violin Partita No. 2 in D minor by Johann Sebastian Bach. It comes from Avi's album called Avi Avital Plays Bach. A fabulous recording. Anything Avi does absolutely is extraordinary, actually. You're listening to The Baroque Show. That was our Baroque Essential this morning. I'm Monica Vischer, and glad to have you listening. Here's music of a very talented woman during the Baroque, Maria Antonia of Bavaria.

0: cellist Raffaella Grom performing during the Baroque Show on CPR Classical this morning. That was music arranged by Julian Rehm by Maria Antonia of Bavaria from her work called Talestri with the Lucerne Festival Strings. In a moment, a beautiful work by Baroque French lutenist Robert Devizet.
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0: Ah, love that throaty predecessor of the guitar. It's called the Theorbo. Rolf Lislevand plays it so enormously well, playing there the music of Robert de Vizet, a French Baroque lutenist, here on The Baroque Show. I'm Monica Vischer, and we have another hour to come for you with Vivaldi just ahead.
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Tafel Musik performing with Jean Lamont conducting and the violinist Elizabeth Wallfisch, or those who know her call her Libby Wallfisch. Violin Concerto in A Minor by Antonio Vivaldi here on CPR Classical. Hope you're having a great weekend and staying cool from these temperatures. And I do hope you have a chance to keep tuned to CPR Classical because we have a couple of new hosts. You'll get a chance to hear them this afternoon, William Carmen and Mario Rivas. Check them out. 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Hope you get a chance to keep it tuned to CPR Classical today. Let's listen next to the music of Johann Fasch. 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

0: That's music of a German composer whose name you may not know, and you wouldn't be alone, Johann Fasch. Although in recent decades, he's been getting more attention, especially in Germany and Europe, with a festival and people performing his music more. Johann Fasch, an overture played by Capella Cologne during CPR Classical's Baroque Show.
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That is the music of German composer and lutenist who was highly popular in his time and traveled widely. Maybe he traveled wildly too. I don't know. Sylvius Leopold Weiss, a courante by Weiss on CPR Classical. Hopkinson Smith, the lutenist for us today. I'm Monica Vischer. Have a little more time for a couple more. This one, a woman who spent her life in the convent, where she had the liberty to compose. She also published nearly 200 works, all vocal music, except at the age of 73, she wrote a set of 12 sonatas, the first to ever be published by a woman. Let's hear the last of those, Rachel Podger violin in the sonata by Isabella Leonarda.

0: Rachel Podger violin and Marcin Sakevsky organ in that last of 12 sonatas by Isabella Leonarda on CPR Classical, one of the rare treasures by women composers from the Baroque, since they were not necessarily encouraged to have a career in music.
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0: Oboist Hans-Jörg Schellenberger with I Solisti Italiani performing the music of Tommaso Albanoni, a concerto for oboe strings and continuo. That wraps up today's Baroque Show. I'm Monica Vischer, and I hope you join me at this time again next weekend. Saturdays, 7 till 9, also Sundays, 10 till noon. And up next, a special treat during Summerfest for you. A full concert of the New York Philharmonic at Bravo Vale, hosted by Monique Brooks Roberts. That's in a few moments.
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4: Good afternoon and welcome to the Sunday Bravoville Takeover here on CPR Classical. Thank you so much for joining me in your afternoon. I'm Monique Brooks Roberts, and I want you to take a moment to just listen. If you're listening closely, you'll hear one of my favorite sounds in all of classical music. The audience is finding their seats. Musicians are practicing a few last notes and warming up, and then you'll hear that familiar A from the oboe to tune up the orchestra. And one by one, the orchestra joins in, and for just a few moments, what sounds like dozens of individual voices, they become one. It's a ritual that happens before every concert, but today, you'll hear it happen from one of the most beautiful mountain towns in Colorado. We're at the Bravoville Music Festival, right in Colorado's Rocky Mountains, and as the evening settles over Vail, the mountain air gets cooler and the peaks begin to glow in the fading light. You'll hear one of America's greatest orchestras prepare to perform. The New York Philharmonic, who are now celebrating their 23rd season as Bravo Vale's resident orchestra. And over the next hour and some change, we'll revisit a memorable concert from last summer, complete with the sounds and atmosphere that made the evening feel so special. You'll hear them right from the Gerald R. Ford Amphitheater in Vail, which is so beautiful to experience on and off the stage. I got a chance to perform there back in 2019 during the Vail Dance Festival. And whether you're sitting under the pavilion or you're in the grass with your lawn chair, there's really no bad seat in that house. Today you'll experience music by Strauss and Sibelius, but this first piece is by contemporary American composer Julia Wolf, and she's had quite the career. She won the Pulitzer Prize in Music in 2015. She's a MacArthur genius. She's a professor at NYU and has collaborated with major symphonies all over the world and on and on and on. Today you'll hear her piece, Fountain of Youth, which had its Bravo Vale debut last summer and was composed in 2019. And the idea behind it is everyone wants to sip from the Fountain of Youth and not age, right? But Wolf said her Fountain of Youth is music. So she offers the orchestra a sassy, rhythmic, high-energy swim. And those are her words. From the Bravo Vale Music Festival last summer, this is the New York Philharmonic performing Julia Wolf's Fountain of Youth, conducted by Santu Matias Rovoli.

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0: The Fountain of Youth by American contemporary composer Julia Wolf, played by the one and only New York Philharmonic. It's such an eclectic piece of music, right? I'm sure as you were listening, there was a point where you probably asked yourself, what is happening on the stage? Because it has lots of elements, right? But it was all very intentional. You heard a drum kit, a washboard, and some metal being played, wailing in the horns. The strings had lots of texture, all musically representing the vitality of youth. It was commissioned by the New World Symphony in Carnegie Hall, and that was the first time that it was performed at Bravoville last summer, 2025.
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0: This next piece you'll hear the New York Philharmonic perform is Four Last Songs by Richard Strauss. The four songs are Spring, September, Going to Sleep, and In the Glow of Evening, and Strauss did not title those. After his death, the names were given by his publisher, and it's somewhat of a musical tribute as well. You'll hear major horn lines as a tribute to his father, who was a professional hornist, and it also features a vocalist as tribute to his wife, who was a soprano. Here's Swedish soprano Mia Persson with the New York Philharmonic performing Richard Strauss's Four Last Songs from Bravoville last summer.

0: Wow, what a stellar performance by Swedish soprano Mia Persson alongside the New York Philharmonic. That was Four Last Songs by Richard Strauss. And on the podium, Santtu Matthias Ruvoli. A little bit about him. He's the principal conductor of London's very own Philharmonia Orchestra. He's from Finland, and he grew up with musician parents who played in the local symphony. He would attend those rehearsals as a young child, so he definitely got it honest. The music was in his blood. I'm Monique Brooks Roberts. Thank you so much for joining me for this special broadcast from Bravo Vale last summer with the New York Philharmonic, now currently in their 23rd residency at the Summer Festival. I have more great music coming up performed by the orchestra, a symphony by Jean Sibelius. So stay with me.
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0: Welcome back to your Sunday Bravoville takeover here on CPR Classical. I'm Monique Brooks Roberts, and I'll tell you what, I'm having such a wonderful time bringing you this special concert from Bravoville last summer with the New York Philharmonic. You know, we've already heard some really great music by Julia Wolf and Richard Strauss. And next up, a symphony by Jean Sibelius, but I just want to say, there is something so special about being at a summer music festival. Whether it's classical music or you're at Red Rocks hearing your favorite band, there's something so nice about as the evening starts to settle and the sun starts to set, you know, the coolness of the air rolls through, and you're having this beautiful, visceral experience of seeing a group, an orchestra, perform right before you live, mistakes and all. And you know what? The New York Philharmonic rarely makes mistakes. And if they do, they cover it up really well. But there's just something so nice about that, the ease of just a night out listening to your favorite music. So, you know, so happy to bring you this concert from one of the greatest orchestras in the world, the New York Philharmonic, with Santtu Matthias Ruvoli on the podium. You can hear the orchestra tuning to that 440A played by the oboe as they get ready to play the opening of Jean Sibelius's Symphony No. 5 right from Bravoville.

0: Bravo! The audience goes absolutely wild for the New York Philharmonic at Bravo Vale performing the Fifth Symphony of Jean Sibelius, conducted by the great Santu Matias Rovoli. And if you were there in person, I'm sure it was even more incredible, and you probably told all your friends and family about it. That particular symphony was commissioned by the Finnish government to celebrate Sibelius's 50th birthday on December 8th, 1915, and it was also declared a national holiday for the composer. How cool is that? And listen, every great performance deserves an encore just for the fans, so we're not quite done. Here they are again performing another piece by Sibelius. False Trees performed right at the Ford Amphitheater at Bravo Vale.
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0: Wow, what an encore. You hear the whistles and the cheers. You just experienced one of the greatest orchestras in the world, the New York Philharmonic at Bravo Vale last summer. And after a concert like that, you're kind of in a trance, like, what just happened? Maybe you ask yourself, did I really just experience that? Yes, you did, and consider yourself very, very lucky. They performed Valse Triste by Jean Sibelius, and that piece really showcases how great their control is as an orchestra. From playing super pianissimo, which just means softly, to the loudest forte, which is just to play loud, they cover it all. Their balance, their intonation, their rhythm. It's just all so ooey gooey and yummy. I can't get enough. Also, huge respect for the incredible Santu Matias Rovoli on the podium, taking a little break from his normal Philharmonia Orchestra duties to come all the way to Colorado. The New York Philharmonic is currently in their 23rd residency this summer, and they have a few performances left that you can still catch. They're here until the 29th this month, so be sure to find their full schedule at bravovale.org, or you can go to cprclassical.org to check out our Summerfest schedule. I'm Monique Brooks-Roberts. Thank you so much for joining me on your Sunday afternoon. Up next, one of CPR Classical's newest hosts, William Carman. As always, my friend, make sure you're taking really great care of yourself and others. Lead with love and keep listening to the music. Until next time.
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4: Hello, world. Hello, Colorado. This is William Carman, your new host here at CPR Classical. Grateful to be along for the ride. This is my third time in the booth. The last few hours before this, your host Monique Brooks-Roberts was playing recordings from the live performances of the New York Philharmonic at Bravo Vale 2025. The NY Phil is back again at Bravo Vale this summer too, and they have three more performances left before they say goodbye. One of them is tonight, but there's also Emmanuel Acts with them on July 28th, that's Tuesday night, and one more performance on Wednesday night.

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2: We typically hear Moonlight Sonata in the context of solo piano, right? Everyone can think of a recital that you've gone to, and a student inevitably wants to play this, and they should. It's a beautiful piece, deceptively hard. It's not technically challenging, but it does ask a lot of the performer. We're going to hear an arrangement of it now. It's a little different from what you're expecting, but so worth your time. This is Ludwig van Beethoven's Piano Sonata No. 14 on CPR Classical.

0: Ooh, the bass at the end there was killing. I hope you had your subwoofer cranked up. Ludwig van Beethoven's Piano Sonata Number 14, Moonlight, Adagio in C sharp minor. Joey Rada arranging that one for the Canadian group known as Les Nine. 8 cellos plus 1 double bass. You do the math. You're tuned in to CPR Classical. My name is William. And up next, we have another master craftsman. It's Mozart, a piano concerto of his coming up right after this.
1: In the 1800s, people came to Colorado in droves to find gold, but more people came to get rid of something, tuberculosis. Until a vaccine for TB was available in the 1920s, physicians prescribed Colorado's clean, dry mountain air and sunshine to treat what was then the nation's leading cause of death. Patients, including poet Robert Frost and gambler Doc Holliday, came in the hundreds, then the thousands. Sanatoriums sprang up across the state, some of which later became hospitals. Playgrounds appeared as kids were sent outdoors into healthy air. Women shortened skirts so hems wouldn't drag in dirty streets. Men cut beards thought to carry germs. And Colorado's population exploded from 40,000 in 1870 to more than a million in 1930. Driven mostly by people who were not looking to strike it rich, but as historian Gene Abrams put it, came for health, not wealth.
2: A Colorado 150 postcard made possible by members like you.

0: Geza Anda leads the Chamber Academy of the Salzburg Mozarteum from behind the piano in that exploration of Wolfgang Amadeus Mozart's Piano Concerto No. 16 in D major. 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
0: 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Violinist Adam Barnett Hart will be on this next recording. The Scherzo from a Mendelssohn string quartet. This is CPR Classical.

0: Violinist Adam Barnett Hart grew up here in Colorado, and he won some young artist concerto competitions, not only with the Boulder Philharmonic, but the Jefferson Symphony too. He was part of the Escher String Quartet that performed that Scherzo by Felix Mendelssohn. You're listening to CPR Classical.
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Just about 15 minutes from now, we're going to hear a full symphony from Joseph Haydn. And you're going to notice just how influential he was to our next artist. Luigi Boccherini was born a little over a decade after Haydn, although the two would come to admire each other's work, both becoming prolific composers in their own right. And although Haydn gets the credit for popularizing many of the classical forms and trends of the day, Boccherini was right there amplifying those styles with his own creative flair to great success throughout a lot of his life. Here's a swift three-part work from Boccherini, simply titled Symphony in A.

0: Marc d'Estrebet at the helm conducting the orchestra of the 18th century for that recording of Luigi Boccherini's Symphony in A Major. 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
0: So there's this kind of loose concept in music called gesturalism, which, as it sounds, it's referring to gestures, right? Like the difference between saying, "What's that?" or "What's that?" or "What is that?" Exact same words, vastly different kind of feeling, right? So in music, we do the exact same thing. We can write the same notes, but how we play them affects how you feel as a listener. This next piece by Charles Gounod is called Funeral March of a Marionette. It's a great example of music that tells a story with sound. See if you can key in on those gestures to get the underlying narrative as we listen to this next piece.

0: So what do you think? Could you hear the story that was being told through sound in that Charles Gounod piece? He titled that whimsical work Funeral March of a Marionette, and the BBC Philharmonic gave you that version.
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0: The Austro-Hungarian Haydn Orchestra, directed by Adam Fischer, playing who else? Joseph Haydn. That was Symphony No. 101, The Clock, in D major. 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
0: Hey, it's William Carman, one of your brand new hosts here at CPR Classical. Hope you're enjoying the ride this afternoon. You know, once I'm done here, there's another new CPR Classical host who will take over. Yes, that's right. Mario Rivas will take you from the 4 o'clock hour into the night. I'm not sure I've ever heard a recorder concerto on our station before, but there's one coming up. And before you think, oh no, here comes hot cross buns, don't worry, this is an actual piece of music played by professionals for your enjoyment. Here's Nicola Fiorenza's Recorder Concerto in F minor.

0: Stefano Bagliano on recorder, making it sing as I have never heard before. That was Nicola Fiorenza's recorder concerto in F. It was played by the Collegium Pro Musica, and Stefano himself was the conductor. Fiorenza, the author of this piece, isn't particularly well known. He lived in the 1700s, and we know he studied and also taught at a conservatory in Naples. But other than that, there's not a lot. Except for the fact that he got kicked out of said institution for having physical altercations with his colleagues and fighting with his students. And that's not really what I would imagine when I picture somebody who writes recorder concertos.
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0: Welcome back. I'm your host, William Carman. I gotta be real, I've experienced a lot of loss this year, and it's been really painful. Maybe you've also lost a loved one or someone you know is going through that same experience. The grief that loss brings is tough, and it takes time to heal. But it also needs attention. It's important that we set aside time to really focus on that person, the memories we shared, the joys we had together, and to let that grief move through us. And to do that, I often turn to music. Its connection to memory is so vivid, and it can be a great tool to facilitate the grieving process. I have an invitation for you. If you want to set aside time to grieve, or simply want to relive a memory that's connected to you through a piece of music, please email us, classicalrequests@cpr.org. Tell us what you want to hear and share a story if you'd like. I will do my best to put it on my next program. I'm with you Saturday and Sundays, noon to 4, by the way. I'm William, and thank you for listening to CPR Classical.

0: I regularly got questions from young piano students about why the keyboard only has 12 notes. Like, why isn't there a black key in between B and C or E and F? Those are great questions, and it was a good inroads to talking about other tuning systems that are non-Western. For example, in the Middle East, there is many microtonal systems that have more than 12 notes. Amin al-Hussein was famous for taking those traditional scales and adapting them to be played on Western classical instrumentation. That was his piece Persian Miniatures, arranged by Tara Kamangar. 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
0: We are right at the top of the 3 o'clock hour. My name is William. I'll be with you for the rest of it. And I've got some of my favorite tracks still to come. Now, we've heard quite a few concertos. We had a piano earlier. We had a recorder a little after that. And in about 25 minutes, we're going to hear a cello sonata. But right now, let's rosin up our bows and celebrate one of the great writers for strings, Antonio Vivaldi.

Antonio Vivaldi's Concerto for Strings in good old C major there, played by the Accademia Bizantina under the direction of Ottavio D'Antone. 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All you do, type in your email address and hit that sign up button. It's the easiest way to stay in the know about the goings-on here at CPR Classical. An absolutely gorgeous piece of music is coming up next. It's the Pastoral Suite by Emmanuel Chabrier.

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0: Earlier, I was talking about how music can craft a narrative in our minds just with sound alone. I don't know about you, but I went on a journey in that piece. That's called the Pastoral Suite. And although when I think of pastoralism, it's pretty calm and peaceful, I found some of those moments to be more fireworks than pastoral fields. That was performed by the Vienna Philharmonic Orchestra with Sir John Eliot Gardner conducting. 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
0: Hey, hope your Sunday's going well. My name's William. I'll be with you until the end of this hour. You know, earlier we talked about all the concertos we've played this program, and while I know that this next piece is not technically a concerto, it is a solo work, and they are accompanied. Plus, it's Chopin, so you know it's gonna rock. Technicalities aside, here's the second movement from the Cello Sonata by Friedrich Chopin.

American cellist Elisa Weilerstein on main duties there, accompanied by pianist Enon Barnaton. The Scherzo, from Friedrich Chopin's Cello Sonata. The next piece is quite a slow burn, but the payoff is worth the wait. It's The Cedar and the Palm here on CPR Classical.

0: Conductor Antal Yankovic was steering the boat there for the Budapest Symphony Orchestra as they navigated their way through the cedar and the palm. That piece, authored at the beginning of the 20th century by Vasily Kalinnikov, a young Russian composer whose promising career was sadly cut short by tuberculosis early on in his life.
1: 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It's violinist Joshua Bell here. 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
0: I'm just about at the end of my journey with you today. My name is William Carmen for CPR Classical. I'll be back next weekend from noon to 4. I've got one last piece for you. It's a personal favorite of mine. It fundamentally altered my understanding of what you could do in the four-piece ensemble. Here's Maurice Ravel's String Quartet Movement 2.

0: I still get goosebumps listening to that piece. Maurice Ravel's String Quartet, Second Movement. My name is William Carman. It's been so fun hanging out with you. I'll see you next weekend. And like I always say, this is CPR Classical.
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1: 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Let's get to some music. Filmmaker Martin Scorsese heard our first piece on a record given to him by his uncles when he was a young man, and he loved it so much that he used it in the iconic opening of his film Raging Bull, where Robert De Niro, playing boxer Jake LaMotta, skips around the ring in slow motion, and he almost seems lifted into the air by this music.

That was Pietro Mascagni's Cavalleria Rusticana, the Gothenburg Symphony Orchestra, Nemi Yervi conducting. Here's a major piece, Chopin's Piano Concerto No. 1, the Symphony of Varsovia, Howard Shelley conducting, and 31-year-old phenomenon Jan Leschetsky on piano.

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0: Pianist Jan Leschetzky left no keys unplayed in that rendition of Chopin's Piano Concerto No. 1, Howard Shelley conducting the Sinfonia Varsovia, here on CPR Classical and on your smart speaker. 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
0: Composer Gabriela Lena Frank's music frequently draws from her Peruvian roots. For example, in her orchestral work, Leyendas en Andean Walkabout. And we're going to listen to one of the movements, Coqueteos, which translates to flirtations, and that's exactly what the piece does. Flirts between the traditions of Andean folk music and classical.

0: That was Coqueteos by Gabriela Lena Frank, Sphinx Virtuosi performing. I've got some Mendelssohn coming up in the 5 o'clock hour, and this one features a Colorado connection, which reminds me, CPR Classical Night at the Colorado Music Festival is coming on Sunday, August 2nd. Come and enjoy some hits by Prokofiev, Copland, Rossini, and Ravel at the Chautauqua Auditorium in Boulder. 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So I hope to see you there and say hi. 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

0: Hans Martin Linde conducted the Concerto Grosso No. 3 by Handel, the Linde Consort performing.
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0: Hi, I'm Mario Rivas. I'm one of the new hosts here at the station. And don't forget, you can listen to us over the air, but also streaming online at cprclassical.org. Australian composer Luke Howard's Dapple Light has one of those titles that perfectly captures the mood of the music. Here it is performed by the Jess Gillum Ensemble with Jess Gillum on saxophone. And listen for how her notes float above a repeating piano motif. Close your eyes and I bet you can almost see the shimmering.

Dapple Light by Luke Howard. Jess Gillam on saxophone, leading her ensemble. Up next, here's that Mendelssohn with a Colorado connection, the Violin Concerto in E, the New Philharmonia Orchestra, Eric Leinsdorf conducting, and Eugene Fodor, who was born here in Denver, on violin.

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0: Incredible playing by violinist and Denver native Eugene Fodor. Mendelssohn's Violin Concerto in E. The New Philharmonia Orchestra, led by Eric Leinsdorf.
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0: Austrian composer Franz von Suppe, or as he was known to his family, Francesco Ezechiele Ermenegildo Cavaliere Suppe de Melli, thank you very much, is today best remembered for his overtures. Here's one of his most popular, Morning, Noon, and Night in Vienna, performed by the Detroit Symphony Orchestra.

0: That very dynamic music was the overture to Franz von Suppe's Morning, Noon, and Night in Vienna, which he composed for a play that only lasted 3 performances. It definitely gave me a Rossini vibe, and just like with Rossini's overtures, it apparently has nothing to do with the rest of the music that was in the work itself. Speaking of Rossini, he's coming up at 6, as well as a piece that was completed by a pair of famous composers after their friend's unexpected death. 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
0: Irish sisters Joan and Valerie Trimble were accomplished pianists and often performed as a duo, starting in the 1920s all the way through the 1970s. Joan was also a composer and later in life even ran her family's newspaper in Ulster. Here is one of her orchestral works, the Suite for Strings, the Irish Chamber Orchestra, Finola Hunt conducting.

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How about a quick hit of Tchaikovsky? Here's the season's July, Long Long on Piano.

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